0: Rainbow Road, an arrangement of the theme from Mario Kart 64 for the game Mario Kart World. Welcome back to our special segment of The Verge Arcade on Nebraska Public Media. I'm Cole McEwen.
1: And I'm Penelope Morrow. Excited to be on this road trip with you, Cole.
0: And I, you, Penny. We've journeyed back down to the ground level now, where the grass around here is a little ghostly.
1: Oh, look, a movie theater. What do you think they're playing?
0: Movie theater? You mean that visibly gray and decrepit building in a landscape that's suddenly also gray and misty and definitely crawling with ghosts?
1: Yeah, that one.
0: Obsession, 100%. Maybe The Odyssey if we're lucky? Not sure. Movies just keep coming out here.
1: There's like a giant building next to that theater. It kind of sounds like it's haunted by a specter of the 1930s. Do you hear that ghostly swing?
0: Oh, yes. Yes, I do. Definitely looks like Luigi's Mansion, which was the name of the other famous Mario Brothers' first solo game, following his journey to save his brother from a gaggle of ghosts who trapped him inside a painting. The game also featured a fun little musical secret that I'd be remiss not to mention here. Kazumi Tataka is a longtime composer for Nintendo. You've probably heard him without knowing it, as he's the voice of Yoshi. One of his most known compositions is a tune that he's hidden in several games that he's worked on, and Luigi's Mansion is one of the only Mario games that has it. If you go to the control menu and wait, after about 4 minutes,

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0: quick and concise, comparatively, when you look at his other symphonies. 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

0: Critics once knocked that concerto, said it was totally unplayable. But now it's, of course, shining bright, considered the first truly romantic concerto ever written, Beethoven's Violin Concerto in D Major. Violinist Hilary Hahn performing there with the Baltimore Symphony and David Zinman at the podium.
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7: And I'm Sasha Pfeiffer. When Brandon Flowers was growing up, he fell in love with new wave music, The Cars, New Order, The Smiths, and he channeled those influences into his band, The Killers. With their debut album in 2004, they were a hit right from the start.

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1: 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He'll also talk about diets he's tested and the often contradictory information about what's healthy to eat and what's not. 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
1: 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We'll talk about why with Daniel Lieberman, author of Fed Up and founder of Harvard's Department of Evolutionary Biology. He'll also talk about diets he's tested and the often contradictory information about what's healthy to eat and what's not. 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
2: 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That's coming up right after Bird Note at 10 o'clock. Morning Concert, the music on that program fits whatever you have planned, work or play. 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

Jean Sibelius's Finlandia, a powerful tone poem that he composed in 1899 and revised in 1900. It was kind of written as a covert protest against Russian imperial censorship. The music tells a dramatic story of Finland's political struggle, oppression, and ultimate awakening into freedom. So a bit of a protest song here for you on Morning Concert, right here on listener-supported Nebraska Public Media. That was a Turku Philharmonic led by Juma Pernila. I'm Laura Black in for Genevieve Randall on this Monday. Thanks for being here. We have next the music of Camille Saint-Saëns, the Tarantella for Flute, Clarinet, and Orchestra with the Canada National Arts Center of Winds, featuring Stéphanie Lavillon, pianist.

0: Eastern Nebraska communities might be a little bit warmer into the low 90s. And the rain possibility comes in for this week, so enjoy the day.
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0: 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Next on Morning Concert, how about a little movie music? This from John Williams from Star Wars Episode 2, Attack of the Clones.

The Tarantella for flute, clarinet, and orchestra, the music of Camille Saint-Saëns, with the Canada National Arts Centre Winds and Stéphane Lemula, our soloist. Thanks for listening in to Morning Concert on Nebraska Public Media. Well, you should get out and seize the day today because, well, the temperatures are going to be great. It's actually a nice cool start to the day. 87, the average high for this time of year, but most of the state will be right there around that degree time. And a few west

from Star Wars Episode 2, The Attack of the Clones. John Williams, film music here on Morning Concert on listener-supported Nebraska Public Media. Coming up next, here is the music of Chopin, the Scherzo No. 1 in B minor, featuring Mikhail Pletnev.

0: And much applause for that performance of Mikhail Pletnyev. And that was Chopin's Scherzo number 1 in B minor. I'm Laura Black in for Genevieve Randall on this Monday morning concert. Thanks very much for following along. Appreciate that. Well, we have more great music coming up. In fact, Locatelli. We have a little Gustav Holst, The Planet Jupiter, always a favorite. A violin concerto and a little Mozart all sprinkled in coming up. And of course, today's Monday. That means Conductor's House Call coming up in the 11 o'clock hour. So do stay with us.
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0: Do listen in on Friday afternoons and participate. Let us know what you want to hear, what is your favorite piece of classical music, and let us know and we'll have it on the playlist on Friday. Here is Locatelli's Violin Concerto No. 3 in F major with the Raglan Baroque Players, led by Nicholas Kramer, and you'll hear violinist Elizabeth Walfish on Morning Concert on listener-supported Nebraska Public Media.

That was Locatelli's Raglan Baroque Player's performance of the Violin Concerto No. 3 in F Major. Nicholas Kramer conducting and violinist Elizabeth Walfish. Well, of all the planets that Gustav Holst wrote, probably Mars and Jupiter are everyone's favorites. Here is Jupiter, Bringer of Jollity, with the Berlin Philharmonic, Herbert von Karajan conducting on Morning Concert on listener-supported Nebraska Public Media.

0: That was from Gustav Holst's The Planets. Jupiter, Bringer of Jollity, with the Berlin Philharmonic, Herbert von Karajan conducting on Morning Concert on listener-supported Nebraska Public Media. Do stay tuned, because we have Conductor's House Call coming up in the 11 o'clock hour. 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
2: Clayton Stevenson is an award-winning classical pianist, and now he's transcribing jazz favorites to include in his concerts.
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0: And that's this evening at 8 p.m. Central.
4: It is time once again for our conductor house call at 11 a.m. Central. Every week we have one of Nebraska's conductors introduce a piece of music during morning concert. And this week, once again, we have Joanne Folletta, who is usually at home in Buffalo, but does sometimes come to Omaha to conduct, as she is principal guest conductor. Joanne, welcome back.
5: Well, thank you. I'm honored to be in the ranks of Omaha conductors now, so thank you.
4: You are welcome. We're so lucky to have you on occasion in Nebraska. Well, this is an interesting one, written as a kind of portrait, but I'll let you introduce this piece for us.
5: It's a violin concerto by David Ludwig. David is a living and very, very wonderful composer with a tremendous musical background. And this is an interesting violin concerto because it's probably one of the only times a groom has given his bride such a gift as a violin concerto when they were married. And his bride, his wife, happens to be Bella Hristova, the great violinist. So when I heard about that, I heard the piece, I was so enchanted with it, because he captures both of their heritages. Both of them come from Eastern Europe. And he wrote this wonderful portrait of a wedding, you know, starting out with the kind of chaos. And then, you know, there's a procession as the bride enters. There's even the scene where people have drunk a little bit too much and, you know, struggling to get back to their home. But a very, very tender, really, really wonderful Eastern European sound. And he did something very special. Bella Hristova told me that she never met her father because he died when she was still a very small child. But she knew he was a composer. He was a Russian composer. She never knew any of his music. But what David did, he spent months researching this, you know, lesser known composer until he found some of his music. And he put some quotes into the violin concerto he wrote for Bella from her father. So it was almost like a voice, you know, from heaven, let's say, blessing their marriage. So this is an incredible 21st century violin concerto. And I was so proud to have found it and played it. We have conducted it a number of times and we recorded it. So I hope people will really love this wedding gift by David Ludwig to Bella Hristova in this violin concerto.

as part of our Monday Conductor's House Call. That was a performance of David Ludwig's music, the Violin Concerto, with the Buffalo Philharmonic Orchestra, Joanne Folletta conducting. And you heard the composer's wife as the violinist, Bella Ristova. I'm Laura Black, in for Genevieve Randall on this Monday morning concert. Thanks for coming along. Tonight on television, it's the season 4 premiere of Nebraska Public Media's local music series, Jam, featuring artist Jenny Grouse. And this season of Jam puts the spotlight on artists creating some of the best original music on the Nebraska scene. Watch the season 4 premiere of Jam tonight at 8 Central on Nebraska Public Media. A little Mozart for your Monday. Here's the Horn Concerto No. 4 in E-flat major with the London Symphony, Peter Mugg conducting. And you'll hear the soloist, Barry Tuckwell.

0: Mozart for your Monday. That was the Horn Concerto No. 4 in E-flat major with the London Symphony Orchestra, Peter Mach conducting, and horn, Barry Tuckwell. I'm Laura Black in for Genevieve Randall on this Monday morning concert. Good to be with you. We have more great music coming up, and of course there's afternoon concert after the noon news, so keep it tuned to Nebraska Public Media.
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0: 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And coming up next on Morning Concert, this is from Franz Liszt's Swan Songs, The Village. That's from Schubert's Swan Songs, and a little bit of a workover with Franz Liszt doing that, and the performance by Daniil Trifonov.

Die Stadt, the village, from Schubert's Swan Songs, and that arrangement by Franz Liszt, performed by Daniil Trifonov on Morning Concert on Nebraska Public Media. We round out this Monday Morning Concert with the music of Dvorak, the Symphony No. 7 in D minor. We'll listen to the first movement, the Allegro, with the Buffalo Philharmonic Orchestra, Joanne Folletta conducting.

0: The first movement from Dvorak's Symphony No. 7 in D minor with the Buffalo Philharmonic led by Joanne Valletta. That wraps up this Monday morning concert. More great music coming up, though, right after the news, so do stay with us. I'm Laura Black in for Genevieve Randall. It's been fun being with you this Monday. Enjoy this cooler day around the state. And actually cool temperatures, cooler temperatures to continue through the week along with the possibility for rain.
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0: Live from NPR News in Washington, I'm Louise Schiavone. The deadline to establish peace talks between the U.S. and Iran expired today with no negotiations planned and the status of the Strait of Hormuz still in dispute. NPR's Jane Arraf has more.
1: The U.S. and Iran signed a memorandum of understanding in June that called for reaching a final agreement in 60 days. There have been mediation attempts by other countries, but no U.S.-Iranian negotiations since then. Iran says the U.S. isn't serious about negotiating. President Trump has threatened new sanctions against Iran over their restrictions on the Strait of Hormuz. While the June agreement called for the U.S. to begin removing its naval blockade and Iran to allow transit through the key waterway within 30 days, neither of those have happened either. The ceasefire was broken in July with attacks by both the U.S. and Iran. Jane Arraf, NPR News, Amman.
0: Much of Hawaii is still recovering from Lala. The storm brushed the islands as a hurricane over the weekend before weakening to a tropical storm. Bill Dorman with Hawaii Public Radio says the power is out for more than 100,000 customers.
2: All public schools in the state of Hawaii are closed today. So are government offices. Exceptions are emergency workers and those working crucial services, and they have a lot to do. Damage assessments are still coming in. The southern part of Hawaii Island was one of the hardest hit areas, with half a dozen local bridges destroyed or heavily damaged. Rock slides, mud slides, and flooding of saturated ground remain challenges across the islands. Emergency crews restored electricity to thousands, but for so many, recovery is just beginning. For NPR News, I'm Bill Dorman in Honolulu.
0: The Trump administration is pressing state and local law enforcement to partner more directly with ICE through a new program that empowers local police to enforce federal immigration laws. NPR's Jacqueline Diaz reports.
3: Under the Trump administration, the 287G program has exploded. ICE has signed more than 2,300 contracts with local agencies across the country, giving officers in those agencies various powers for immigration enforcement, like interrogating or arresting immigrants suspected of being in the U.S. illegally. Not every department in the program sees immigration enforcement as a major priority. In Florida, Walton County Sheriff Michael Adkinson says his office does some 287G work, but their approach is narrow. His office joined 287G last year.
4: We're not doing immigration sweeps because, quite frankly, we have day jobs here. We have other things that are critically important to the local people here that they expect to be done.
3: But other agencies are participating in operations and making a lot of arrests. Jacqueline Diaz, NPR News.
0: Wall Street at this hour, the Dow is off 214 points, the Nasdaq flat. This is NPR News.
5: I'm Dale Johnson with Nebraska Public Media News. New records show state agencies may use a number of strategies, from cutting positions to having employees sleep in their cars, to oblige with more budget cuts under Governor Jim Pillen. Jackie Oreta has more.
6: This follows the governor's memo in early July. It called for state agencies to further examine their budgets and decrease spending, even if that meant consolidating teams. Many state leaders sent in plans that said in order to comply with more budget cuts, they would need to increase their fees paid by the public, lay off staff, or delay infrastructure maintenance. One agency said in order to save money, its employees could sleep in their cars instead of using hotel rooms when they travel the state. Pillen's office said all these proposals are hypothetical for now. Jackie Areta, Nebraska Public Media News.
5: After receiving lots of questions from community members, parents, and media, the Omaha Police Department on Friday demonstrated its use of electric shock gloves in schools. Molly Ashford was there.
7: 29 of OPD's 34 school resource officers have been trained to use the gloves. When turned on, they deliver about 320 to 360 volts of electricity directly to a person's skin. That's less than a taser, which is typically about 1,000 volts. OPD officer and use of force trainer Jason Civitano demonstrated the gloves on another officer.
8: Put your arm out to the side.
9: No, sir.
8: I'm going to apply the glove. Put your arm out to the side. Last warning.
9: No.
7: When Civitano places his hand on the officer's arm for about a second, he releases his grip and lowers his arm.
8: Now we have compliance and control in about a second with little to no force being used in this incident.
7: Civitano says OPD school resource officers have used the gloves twice on students since the beginning of the last school year. For Nebraska Public Media News, I'm Molly Ashford.
5: Tax receipts, once again, came in below forecasts, although only by 0.1%. Net July receipts came in Friday at $373 million, only slightly under the projected $374 million. Sales and use taxes, Governor Jim Pillen's preferred stream of revenue for the state, came in at more than 25% above forecast. Individual income taxes were 17% below forecast, and corporate income receipts were 40% below forecast. This is the fifth month in a row that receipts have come in under forecast. Check out the Nebraska Update podcast. It's right there where you get your podcasts. Then you can sit back and wait and rely on Nebraska trusted public media news whenever it's handy for you. I'm Dale Johnson, Nebraska Public Media News.
9: 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Starting off today's afternoon concert, it's Hector Berlioz's Roman Carnival Overture.

a Roman carnival overture. Hector Berlioz's music, we heard the London horn sound performing in that recording on this edition of Afternoon Concert. This is Nebraska Public Media. I'm Penelope Morrow. Glad to be here with you. Continuing on today's show, we arrive at some music by Mozart. The serenade, Ein Klein Nachtmusik, or A Little Night Music. We'll be hearing the Brandes Quartet of Berlin performing with double bassist Rainer Zepperitz.

0: Einkein Nachtmusik, a little night music, a serenade by Mozart. We are at the Brandes Quartet of Berlin performing there with double bassist Rainer Zepperitz. 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
0: Next, it's some Baroque music by František Tuma. This is a sonata for four parts, or a quattro, which we'll hear performed by Rinaldo Alessandrini and the Concerto Italiano.

Music by Frontisek Tuma. We heard that sonata for four parts, or a quattro, performed by the Concerto Italiano with Rinaldo Alessandrini conducting. Music from the 1700s. Now we'll hear some music from our era next on this edition of Afternoon Concert. This is Nebraska Public Media. Composer Ian Weiss was making some music for a different project, specifically writing a lullaby, and while he was during that writing process, he was often finding himself falling asleep on the train and thought, I should write a lullaby about this place where I tend to find the best sleep of my life, where I probably shouldn't be sleeping. I should probably be awake, looking at my personal belongings, making sure they're not getting stolen. Here's a lullaby about riding the train late at night. We'll hear Midnight Train, performed by guitarist Aaron Larje Kaplan.

A lullaby for riding a train late at night in a city. We heard Midnight Train by Ian Weiss, performed there on the guitar by Aaron Larjay Kaplan. You're listening to Nebraska Public Media. This is Afternoon Concert. I'm Penelope Morrow. Glad to be here, spending some time with you on a wonderful Monday afternoon. Next up, it's Evening Papers. Music by Jacques Offenbach. We hear it played on the piano by Marco Cellini.

the Abendblatter Waltz, or the Evening Papers Waltz. Jacques Offenbach's music with a title in line with the Strauss family of just kind of naming waltzes whatever. We heard pianist Marco Cellini performing in that recording on this edition of Afternoon Concert. This is Nebraska Public Media. Just a couple of pieces left in this hour, then we're on to hour two of Afternoon Concert, with music from the film Crouching Tiger, Hidden Dragon, as well as some Chopin and Rossini coming up. Before we can get to that, though, we'll start wrapping up this hour first with Antonio Vivaldi's Adagio Second Movement from the Summer Violin Concerto. We'll hear Giuliano Carmagnola playing the violin solo part with the Venice Baroque Orchestra.

an adagio, music from the Summer Violin Concerto of Antonio Vivaldi. We heard that part of the Four Seasons performed by Giuliano Carmagnola with the Venice Baroque Orchestra. You're listening to Nebraska Public Media. This is Afternoon Concert. Only one work remains for this first hour of our show. Don't worry, there's two more hours of classical music ahead for us before we get back to news for the afternoon to evening. Plus, our major work is coming up at 2 p.m. Central. We'll have Mendelssohn's Italian Symphony No. 4 played in full for you. That's coming up. Before that, though, we'll end this hour with Johannes Brahms' music. The Hungarian Dance No. 17 is performed here by the NBC Symphony Orchestra with Arturo Toscanini.

0: Music by Johannes Brahms. We heard the Hungarian Dance number 17 there, as performed by the NBC Symphony Orchestra and Arturo Toscanini behind the baton and on the podium. You're listening to Nebraska Public Media. This is Afternoon Concert. Thanks for joining me, Penelope Morrow, for today's show, as well as for the segments of today's show, including the major work coming up at 2 p.m. Central. Excited to enjoy almost a full half hour of wonderful classical music with you, as well as for our refresh and reset, 10 minutes of especially relaxing classical music at 10 till 3. All that and a whole lot in between coming up on today's show, so stick around. We'll be starting off the next hour with some operatic music by Rossini.
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Music from the Italian Girl in Algiers. Rossini's music for that opera. We heard that overture played by the Budapest Festival Orchestra, led by Yvonne Fischer. You're listening to Nebraska Public Media. This is Afternoon Concert. I'm Penelope Morrow. Glad to be here hanging out with you on this Monday afternoon. Hope your week's starting out all right. If this isn't the start of your work week, I hope your work week has been going all right so far. If you don't work at all, I'm glad that you're here hanging out with the rest of us. Next up, we've got Frédéric Chopin's music, the Krakowiak Grand Concert Rondo. We'll be hearing it performed by Eldar Nebosin and the Warsaw Philharmonic.

That was Frédéric Chopin's Krakowiak Grand Concert Rondo, music which we heard performed by Anthony Witt, the Warsaw Philharmonic, and pianist Eldar Nibolsyan. 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Tonight on television, it's the season 4 premiere of Nebraska Public Media's local music series, Jam, featuring artist Jenny Grouse. This season of Jam puts a spotlight on artists creating some of the best original music on Nebraska's scene. 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Next up on this edition of Afternoon Concert, it's the first version of Luigi Boccherini's Cello Sonata in A. We'll hear Richard Lester and David Watkin.

Luigi Boccherini's music, we heard the first version of Boccherini's Cello Sonata in A, performed there by Richard Lester and David Watkin. You're listening to Nebraska Public Media, and this is Afternoon Concert. We've got some cinematic music for you next. This is Silk Road from Tan Dun's soundtrack for Crouching Tiger, Hidden Dragon. We'll be hearing cellist Yo-Yo Ma, air hooist Ma Xiaohui, and the Shanghai Symphony Orchestra and Percussion Ensemble.

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1: 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I'm Penelope Morrow, glad to be here with you, spending some time hanging out and listening to some nice classical music with you on this Monday afternoon. Next, it's the Adagio, or slow movement, from Sergei Rachmaninoff's Piano Concerto No. 2. We'll be hearing pianist Jean-Yves Thibaudet with the Cleveland Orchestra.

the second movement of Sergei Rachmaninoff's Piano Concerto No. 2 was played there for us by Jean-Yves Thibaudet and the Cleveland Orchestra on this edition of Afternoon Concert. Thanks for listening to Nebraska Public Media on this Monday afternoon. Coming up here in just a moment, we've got your major work starting at 2 p.m. Central. Every weekday, we make sure to bring you a longer piece of classical music played in its entirety, the kind of thing you can't find anywhere else on the dial, that is somewhere in the range of like 25 to sometimes 55 minutes of nonstop classical music. 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That's again coming up at 2 p.m. Central. In between then and now, though, we've got some Tchaikovsky for you. The Neapolitan Dance is played here in an arrangement by the American Serenade Band with cornet soloist David Hickman.

0: That was an arrangement of the Neapolitan Dance from Swan Lake. Tchaikovsky's music, which we heard performed there by David Hickman, who's from Kimball, Nebraska, leading and performing with the American Serenade Band and conductor Henry Charles Smith. 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
1: It's 2 p.m. Central, which means it's time for us to enjoy our major work for this edition of Afternoon Concert. Today, it's Mendelssohn's Italian Symphony No. 4. We'll hear John Elliott Gardner and the Vienna Philharmonic.

For today's major work, we enjoyed Felix Mendelssohn's music. The Italian Symphony No. 4 was performed by the Vienna Philharmonic with conductor John Elliott Gardner. 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This is Afternoon Concert. Continuing on today's show, we arrive at some music by Manuel de Falla. The ritual fire dance from El Amor Brujo. We'll be hearing Yuli Turovsky playing the cello part alongside I Musici de Montreal.

From El Amor Brujo, music by Manuel de Falla, that was a ritual fire dance. We heard it performed by I Musici de Montreal with cellist Yuri Turovsky. 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This is Afternoon Concert. This week on All About Books, host Pat Leach picks a title far outside her normal reading routine. 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Next up on today's Afternoon Concert, we arrive at music by Leonard Bernstein. This is a series of West Side variants. We'll hear it played by clarinetist Richard Stoltzman, who's originally from Omaha, Nebraska.

0: West Side Variants. We heard that music by Leonard Bernstein, performed by clarinetist Richard Stoltzman. 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
0: 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It's time for our refresh and reset segment. 10 minutes of relaxing music for you ahead of a return to news for the afternoon to evening. Starting things off, it's the homage to Rameau. WC's music will hear Book One from Images Part Two, performed by pianist Pierre Laurent Aumar.

called Debussy's music, The Homage to Rameau, part two of book one of Images by Debussy. We heard pianist Pierre-Laurent Aimard performing in that performance. This is Nebraska Public Media, and you're listening to Afternoon Concert, and currently our Refresh and Reset segment on Afternoon Concert. Our next piece then will be the last, wrapping up this moment of relaxation, of this brief respite, is Pietro Mascagni's Intermezzo from Cavalleria Rusticana. We'll be hearing the Berlin Philharmonic.

an intermezzo from Cavalleria Rusticana, Pietro Mascagni's music, with the Berlin Philharmonic, led by Herbert von Karajan, to wrap up this edition of Afternoon Concert. Thanks for listening to Nebraska Public Media. Coming up here in just a moment, starting at 3 p.m. Central, it's international news from the world. After that, starting at 4 p.m. Central, it's All Things Considered with your local host, Grant Winterer.

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1: 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I'm Mary Louise Kelly.
2: And I'm Juana Summers. Among the biggest headaches for employers is people not showing up for work. Unexpected call-outs can cost companies tens of thousands of dollars a month, but what if you could cut down on absences? NPR's Andrea Hsu reports on a startup that's helping companies do just that.
3: Hello, welcome to McDonald's. How can I help you?
4: It's 10 a.m. and the drive-thru at a McDonald's in Morningside, Maryland is still humming.
3: The sausage, egg, and cheese McGriddle? 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
4: Ever Velasquez Ramos has been at this job for about a month. 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The bosses like how personable he is.
3: All right, first window, please.
4: And he's been able to get here on time for all his shifts. 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
3: when no one's able to, I use Escalate.
4: Escalate, that's a startup that began piloting its employee support app at 7 McDonald's stores last year. It's the brainchild of Sienna Daniel and Sean Siegel. For years, the two ran nonprofits, helping unemployed and underemployed people gain work skills so they can find jobs and advance. And for years,